Today, happy birthday to you. Maybe you had a chance to celebrate over the weekend. Maybe you celebrated today. Then maybe you'll celebrate later in the week. Whatever it may be, enjoy your day. Tina Fey's birthday is today as well. Of course, she's been in a lot of things. Then you have Mark Mothersbaugh. He was the lead singer of Devo. His birthday is today. And something that happened on this date, first woman to ever race in the Kentucky Derby, Diane Crump, it's her birthday today. B105.7, it's all about the variety.

It's all about the variety. B105.7 qualifying was rained out on Saturday at the Speedway for the first time in nearly 20 years. And Alex Pallone did something. He took his second career Indy 500 pole with an average speed of 232.248 miles per hour. He's the first defending champion to claim the number one starting spot since 2010.

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B105.7, it's all about the variety. You were there, Eric, and I love finding out new stuff. Did you know the very first Texas Roadhouse did not open in Texas? Not even sure if they have any in Texas. I've never been there. The very first one in the country opened right here in Indiana. Down in Clarksville, that's home to the very first Texas Roadhouse, opened in 1993. Now, they're closing the original location, but opening a bigger location just down the street in Clarksville. Now you know.

there's a very easy way to win money, and you don't have to buy anything. Just sign up. It's Bee's Big Bucks from B105.7, where it's all about the variety. 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
1: 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We're bringing you the latest track updates and guest appearances straight from our mobile studio, courtesy of Bronze Funtime Campers.
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It's all about the variety. B105.7, you're with Eric Gardens. Of course, Indy 500 race weekend coming up on Sunday, and the 500 Festival Parade is scheduled for this Saturday. And also, a lot of things happened over this past weekend. They broke a record on pole day. A Monster Jam driver broke the world record for fastest speed ever in a monster truck. 103 miles per hour.

A lot of talk about the Indy 500, of course, coming up this weekend. Huge, huge event. More than 300,000 people in Speedway for the weekend. That's just at the Speedway itself, not counting those in and around. And it was only been 9 women who've ever done this, who've started the Indy 500. B105.7, it's all about the variety.

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1: B105.7, it's all about the variety. Here you are with Eric on Monday night. Glad you're here. Hope you had a good day today. And a little thunder. I don't say a little thunder. Thunder in the area. Some showers. Tomorrow, 86. Much of the same in the afternoon with Nick.

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Every time I pick up the phone, I hesitate. 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

It's all about the variety. B105.7, thinking about something Kelly Clarkson revealed last week, that her kids' friends call her by her full name instead of saying, like, Remy's mom or whatever, they call her Kelly Clarkson. And I have some friends who actually call me, instead of just, hey, Eric, Eric Garns. They always have. I'm like, seems so formal. Now, my parents, when they'd say that, I knew something was going on. I was in some kind of trouble.

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It's all about the variety, and a lot of artists have a story about hearing their song on the radio for the first time, and it's almost always meaningful to them. But Danny Swims revealed last week that he first heard his song Lose Control on the radio while having a violent diarrhea episode at a Love's truck stop. Oh, man.

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And Sean gives you a chance to win a pair of tickets at 7:45 this Friday, the 22nd, the weekend, heading right into Memorial Day, and of course, Indy 500, 500 Festival Parade, and all those fun events.

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Tomorrow morning on The Sean Show, being Tuesday, Tune Up Tuesday. You know, did you know Sean Copeland is a licensed therapist? 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

That's Eric on B105.7, where it's all about the variety you want to know about. Well, overnight tonight, about 69, showers and maybe some thunder continuing in your area, our area, my area, all over the place. And then tomorrow, chance of isolated storms, high around 86. How about the weekend? We'll check it out later.

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It's all about the variety. B105.7, you were there, Rick. And did you know Kevin Hart roast? Of course, it was pretty big on Netflix right now. They actually approached Paul McCartney about doing a roast before they approached Kevin Hart. 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Paul McCartney, how would that go? We would have so many stories to tell. 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

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Bruno Mars on B105.7. It's all about the variety. I'm Erica. I got to take off. 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These Big Bucks, our local cash giveaway. 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
1: 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We're bringing you the latest track updates and guest appearances straight from our mobile studio, courtesy of Bronze Funtime Campers.
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7: 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Coming up just after 6:40, more tickets for you to see Nikki Glaser. 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I've got your tickets with tough trivia coming up. 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
0: Today's National Roadie Day. I believe the intent is to honor roadies who work on concert tours, but where I come from, a roadie also means an adult beverage that you get for the car. Not encouraging that, but I'm just telling you that's what it means back home in Southern Illinois. Hey, you want a roadie? No, not usually the driver, but the passengers. I've never really understood that. Why can't the passengers be drinking? I get that the driver shouldn't be. Why can't the passengers drink? You can on one of those party buses. What's the difference if it's my four-door Ford versus a party bus? Today's also National Devil's Food Cake Day. I don't know what it means to devil a cake, but I've had people tell me that, you know, Red Velvet, Sean, is just devil's food cake with food coloring in it. Well, that might be true. I must love a deviled cake then, because I would never choose a devil's food cake like a chocolate one, but a red velvet cake, I'm there. I don't know what the difference is. Maybe it just is the food color.

Let's see how well you do with this. It's the Sean Show on B105.7. Good morning. 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I don't know why I'm so surprised by that Crunchwrap thing, man. Rocking my world. I would have thought probably your standard taco would be their best-seller.

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1: Hooking you up with tickets to see Nikki Glaser, one of the funniest people alive. She's coming to Clues Hall for shows October 1st and 2nd. I think the one on the 2nd's close to sold out, if not already. I've got tickets for the show on the 1st for you. Also, a pair of Midway wristbands for Springfest at Innovation Mile in Noblesville, a carnival that's going on there this week. It goes on through the 25th. I've got two wristbands for the Midway there. Here's the question. The youngest to do it was 22. The oldest to do it, 47. What is it? The youngest to do it, 22 years old. The oldest to ever do it, 47 years old. What is it? The correct answer to help you win in two songs.

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1: Some fun for your Memorial Day weekend on us, hooking you up with some Midway wristbands, a pair of Midway wristbands for the Spring Fest Carnival happening at Innovation Mile in Noblesville through the weekend. Also, a pair of tickets to see Nikki Glaser, her new special Good Girls on Hulu right now. I love her. And she's going to be at Clues October 1st and 2nd. I've got tickets to the show on the 1st for you. Here's the question. The youngest to do it was 22, the oldest 47. What is it? The correct answer? Winning the Indianapolis 500. The youngest ever do it was Troy Ruttman back in 1952. He was 22 years old. The oldest to ever do it, Al Unser, at age 47 back in 1987. When I did that event at PA Jewelers in Brownsburg back in December, so many Sean Show family members came out to say hello, and so did Al Unser. Well, Al Unser Jr. came by to say hi. Anyway, this is his dad who won it back in 1987. B1057.com contest tab. Go there with this correct answer to be today's Tough Trivia winner. Thanks for playing.

It is the Sean Show on B105.7, congratulating Howell from Greenwood. Yesterday's $1,000 winner with our local cash giveaway, Bee's Big Box. He said he was first going to check with his wife to determine what to spend the money on. Smart man. 8:50 this morning, find out the exact time to listen and win $500 today. The jackpot resets. Look at this. This band's called Till Tuesday. One hit wonder. And it's Tuesday. Let's go.

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1: To the race, the Indianapolis 500. I've lived here 17 years. I've only been to the race one time. And the year that I went was the 100th running, 2016. And Alexander Rossi won that year. It's been 10 years, and he just had a great pole day. He's in the number two position. And he had a crash at practice yesterday. And, man, I got concerned for a while because the breaking story yesterday afternoon, it was in the midst of all the storms and whatever, was that he was being rushed to the hospital. He was treated for what his team described as minor injuries to his finger and his ankle. He spun out coming through the second turn, crashed hard into the outside wall during practice yesterday. But it does look like he's going to be okay. Now, that said, Alexander Rossi was supposed to be here on the Shaun Show today. And obviously, I got a note last night saying that's not going to happen. Now, sometimes drivers can get suspicious, or superstitious, rather, before a race. I hope they're not thinking this is some kind of a Copeland curse that he was supposed to be on the show and then crash out.

0: 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Let's talk about some texts.
1: Let's talk about texts, baby. Let's talk about you and me. Let's talk about all the good things and the bad things that may be. Let's talk about texts. Let's talk about texts. Let's talk about texts. Let's talk about texts.
0: First time texter here with a 502. What is that? Louisville 502 area code. 317-681-1057 if you want to text the show. Yesterday, we were talking, I believe, late in the program. Yesterday was National Museum Day, and I was like, oh, you know, what's the best museum you've ever been to? I found the Oklahoma City Bombing Memorial / Museum to be just incredible. So powerful, so well done. This person from Louisville says, Sean, when I was younger, my family took a road trip to Texas. Along the route, we visited the Martin Luther King assassination site. Yes, the Lorraine Motel in Memphis. We visited the Oklahoma City Bombing Memorial. We visited the JFK assassination site. Yes, the Book Depository in Dallas. I've been to all these places. And we also visited the location where the TV show Dallas was filmed. You know, infamously, who shot JR? And he says, we maybe distastefully have referred to this vacation as the assassination vacation. You did go to a lot of assassination places in one trip, but this person says it's remained one of my favorite trips, even decades later. It sounds like your family and my family would get along well with our shared dark senses of humor. Thanks for the text.
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2: In addition to hosting this morning's show, I'm also a licensed mental health therapist at Evolve Therapy in Greenwood. 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I call it Tune Up Tuesday. All right, here we go. In 1938... Going to go back a spell. 1938, Harvard began one of the longest studies of adult life ever conducted. They followed marriages for more than 80 years. Researchers were interested in what predicted long-term outcomes in these relationships. Health came and went. Careers came and went. Some marriages lasted decades. Others only lasted months. Some looked good on the outside, but they were lonely on the inside. It wasn't money. It wasn't intelligence, it wasn't social status that predicted outcomes. The pattern that became visible is in everyday moments. How do partners respond to each other under stress? Not how or why conflict happens, but they noticed what happens right after. Did the partners turn toward one another and repair Or did distance between them linger after some kind of disconnection happened? The answer matters. Unresolved conflict creates emotional distance, and it reduces energy, and it reduces joy. Other marriages aged differently. Not because conflict was absent, they hurt one another too, but they repaired quickly. They restored safety, emotional safety, after there was some kind of a rupture. They softened toward one another sooner. They named tension, and they did not stay distant. And this is what improved marriage outcomes more than anything else in the study, more than 80 years in the making. It was emotional quality, not passion, not chemistry, and not an absence of conflict, but instead responsiveness. Feeling heard after tension, feeling safe again after tension. This study did not find any perfect marriages, but it found repairable ones that prioritize safety over silence or safety over winning. And it tells us something that we already know pretty intuitively. Relationships rarely fall apart suddenly. They slowly drift. And that drift is shaped by patterns that go unexamined for years. The good news is, patterns can be noticed. And awareness is often the first point of change. Emotional safety and turning toward one another soon after a conflict. Number one predictor of whether

Doug Bowles is the man who runs everything out of IMS, right? He's president of IndyCar. He's president of the Speedway. He's going to be on next, and I'm going to ask him what still stresses him out. He's been running everything out there for years. This is his, I think, 50th race that he's attending himself. What still does he have it just kind of down, or what still stresses him out about race week? Wonder what it might be. I have a good guess what he's going to say. Make your guess. Find out if you're right. We'll talk to Doug next on The Sean Show. Baby's

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1: Doug Bowles, president of IMS and IndyCar, getting ready for the race this weekend. You seem to have this down to a science, but what, if anything, still stresses you out at this point in your career when it comes to the Indy 500 and race week?
2: Weather. I mean, weather's the one thing that stresses us out more than any, because you can't control it. And in Indiana, you just never know. You can have those real quick pop-up showers, pop-up storms. So even the rain's okay. I mean, that's a pain, because you have to reschedule and you have to move things around. It's when you get into really high winds and lightning, and those are the real challenges that scare us more than anything, because we want to make sure everybody's safe. And, you know, a few years ago, we had 163,000 people had already scanned through the gates when we had to, unfortunately, ask them to leave the venue because we had a big storm coming. And we just are an outdoor facility, so we don't have, you know, a place for people necessarily to have to shelter. So we have to give them plenty of time to decide where they want to go and what they want to do. So it is weather that worries me the most.
1: Well, hopefully we're not going to have anything to worry about this year. I mean, we know the forecast could change a million times between now and then, but right now, Sunday race day, like a small, very, very, very small rain chance and a high near 80. Not

0: Nice and sunny outside the Doppler window on Monument Circle to start the day, but we do have a chance for storms again later on, and another chance that some could turn severe, and a high around 80. Cooler, less humid tomorrow. 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
1: Tuesday tidbits.
0: All right, got a fascinating 35-year study that followed 7,000 kids, and they were able to predict how these kids grew up politically, like what, how their politics leaned when they became adults. This would be interesting to see if you could predict where your kids will go. It's not just, you know, how you bring them up, a whole bunch of other factors. I got a tidbit for you if you're a classic overthinker. And how cool do you think you are? We will self-appraise how cool each of us sees ourselves. That and more. Tuesday Tidbits next. 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

0: Tidbits.
1: Sean Copeland, Tuesday Tidbits. A fascinating 35-year study followed more than 7,000 kids from third grade into middle age. And they wanted to see whether exceptionally intelligent children grew up with dramatically different political views. It turns out, not really. They found that adults with IQs above 130, smart folks, they landed politically close to people with average IQs. Both groups clustered near the political center. They followed kids with low IQs and high IQs, most of them when they became adults, rested in the political center, which is another thing that tells me most of us are there. There is this illusion that we're divided, and, you know, there are some Looney Tune folks on the far ends of both sides who, you know, probably are ready to go to war or whatever, but most of us can find common ground right there in the middle. Listen to this. The one noticeable difference showed up among men. Highly intelligent men were much less likely to hold traditionally conservative views. Average IQ men, much more likely to have traditional conservative views. But women showed no political difference based on intelligence level. That is interesting. I wonder why that would be, that there would be a difference in men and not women. Tidbit number two. A third of people in their 20s consider themselves to be chronic overthinkers, dealing with it every single day. Their biggest mental spirals, replaying embarrassing moments, stressing about unanswered texts, and obsessing about how their text messages have been perceived. Two out of the three biggest ways that young people are overthinking has to do with text messaging. To me, text messaging is so innocuous. Like, it does not really stress me out. I don't think about it. I do it. I don't obsess about it. And I've always thought, man, it's the phone and it's social media that's ruining their mental health. It may just be simple text messaging. That is wild. Overall, 81% of people under 30 say they regularly get stuck in mental loops. Only 60-something percent of adults overall. So if you've ever spent 45 minutes wondering whether, you know, ha-ha sounded too aggressive in a text, congratulations, you are not alone. Finally, 56% of Americans think they're cool. People under 30 think they're the coolest. I never thought I was cool, not even when I was under 30. In fact, I maybe weirdly have gotten cooler since I've been over 30 just because I'm more grounded in who I am, you know? Or I'm more decisive, really, is the more decisive about who I am. Black Americans lead in self-perceived coolness. 79% of Black Americans think they're cool. 65% of Hispanic Americans think they're cool. Only 50% of white Americans think they're cool. White people not being cool is sort of an ongoing internet joke. You know, like white people taco night, which I love, by the way. But I'm an uncool white person, so of course I'm going to love it. Never once thought I was cool. In fact, I've leaned into my lameness, especially as I've gotten older. 36 celebrities were surveyed. Who do you think America chose as their coolest celebrity? Samuel L. Jackson. 70% of folks saying he's the coolest celebrity, followed by the Beatles. Most of them are dead. Michael Jordan. I don't know. He doesn't strike me as terribly cool. And then Barack Obama, the only politician considered cool by Americans. That checks out. He was the last president where things felt normal. You know what I mean? Where we weren't at each other's throats all the time. That would be cool to me if we could get back there. All right, those are Tuesday Tidbits.

It's the Sean Show on B105.7. Congratulations to a gentleman named Howell from the South Side, Greenwood. He won $1,000 yesterday with our local cash giveaway, B's Big Bucks, when Nick Jordan asked him what he was going to do with the money. He said, I got to talk to my wife first. Smart man. Yeah, listen, you have an extra $1,000 just show up in your life. You ought to talk to your sweetie about what y'all want to do with it. Jackpot resets to $500 today, and coming up at 8:50, that's when I get to tell you the exact time to listen and win it. Hope you can be here.

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1: Oh, no. Oh, no. It's not the Copeland curse striking again, is it? There were several years running where every driver who... We always try to have a couple drivers on race week. Every driver who I would have on did not do very well in the race. I think we're out of that now. And today we're supposed to have Alexander Rossi on. He, of course, won the 500 back in 2016. That's the only 500 I've ever actually attended. Try to get out to the track a couple times a year, but the only time I've actually been to the race was the 100th running back in 2016, where Alexander Rossi won. And supposed to have him on the show today. And then yesterday afternoon, I saw the breaking news that he was involved in a crash at practice. He suffered finger and ankle injuries, and he was rushed to the hospital. He's okay. His team says the injuries were minor. But obviously, you know, the interview's not going to happen today. And I just thought, my goodness, we better not be getting the Copeland curse up and running again, because we are supposed to have some other drivers on this week. I don't want them canceling. I met

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1: Let's talk about text, baby. Let's talk about you and me. Let's talk about all the good things and the bad things that may be. Let's talk about texts. Let's talk about texts. Let's talk about texts. Let's talk about texts.
0: Well, there's two kinds of people in the world. Those who will, they're museum people and there's not museum people. I'm a museum person. When we're traveling, if we find a town that has some random museum for something, yeah, I'm going to go. This is what your town's known for. I'll hit it. No problem. What is the best museum you've ever been to? Jen from Danville. Sean, the World War II Museum in New Orleans is amazing. Also, the Flight 93 National Memorial, way out in the middle of nowhere, Pennsylvania. Yes, Shanksville. She says, that moved me to a point of an ugly cry. Bessie from Franklin Township, 9/11 Museum in New York City. Sean, mind-blowing. Beautiful tribute to the first responders and all who perished. I've not been to the museum at Ground Zero, but I feel similarly about the museum at the site of the Oklahoma City bombing memorial. Just unbelievable. Warehouse Amy says, Sean, Cincinnati has a handful of good museums. Cincinnati has this neon sign museum that has been on my hit list for years now. And I recently just learned that Zionsville is home to an antique fan museum. Again, if you were looking for something to do with the kids...

0: More storms possible today, and they could be severe again later on. High around 80. Tomorrow, less humid air coming in, high around 70. And race day right now looking decent. Very low rain chances. Afternoon showers looking likely for carb day. It is off to work we go. Going to start the no repeat workday with the all music hour, and also ahead, Tune Up Tuesday, and a request from Nikki on the text. She says, "Sean, I've got a request for Tune Up Tuesday. We have a blended family, and okay, I'm not going to get into any more of it here. They've got a blended family, some issues. She wonders if I can help with it. I don't know. Maybe you have a blended family." Maybe there's something here that could help with your family. We'll find out. Tune Up Tuesday, closest thing you get to free therapy on the radio is next. You hopefully know that PA Jewelers in Brownsburg is the place to go for incredible vintage and modern pieces. 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
0: This is the closest thing you'll get to free therapy on the radio. In addition to hosting this morning show, I'm also a licensed mental health therapist at Evolve Therapy in Greenwood. And today's going to be a little case of family therapy. This is from Nikki on the text, 317-681-1057. She says, Sean, I've got a request for Tune Up Tuesday. And listen to see if there's something in here that could apply to your family or help. We have a blended family, five kids. They're aged 22 to 17. My IU freshman chose to live with a friend this summer instead of coming home due to disagreements with my husband about house rules. And Nikki says, I'm beyond heartbroken and I'm feeling really stuck in the middle. If you have any wise words to share in a Tune Up Tuesday segment, I will be listening. Nikki, first of all, I hate that your son has strife with your husband. And I hate that it's disturbing your nest. The nest being disturbed tends to impact moms more than dads. But honestly, it strikes me that this may be part of how it's supposed to work. One of your core goals as a parent is to prepare your kids to leave the nest. And as painful as this feels, it sounds like you've raised someone independent enough to build a life, to make choices, to stand on his own two feet. And in my mind, that is evidence of good parenting. Now, that doesn't mean your hurt isn't real, of course, because it is. And especially for moms, I think there is this dream that, you know, college kids come running back home every summer and everything feels like it used to. But that's not how it is as your kids get deeper into adulthood. Sometimes there's distance. Sometimes there's a little friction. Sometimes there's boundary testing. And honestly, him choosing to live somewhere for the summer, it doesn't mean, you know, your relationship with him is broken. It may just mean he's figuring out who he is outside of the family system. Healthy adults do that. I'd also say this. Don't force yourself to become the referee between your husband and your son. You can love them both deeply without carrying the burden of fixing every disagreement between them. They're both grown men. Let them figure it out. Kids leave the nest, Nikki. And that is not a failure, and that is not a dysfunction. It's sort of the point. And I'll add this. Are your husband's house rules that is causing the disagreement with your son, are those rules reasonable to you? If they're not, then you need to tell him so. Because it's your house too. If the rules are reasonable, then you probably need to stand by your man and talk to your son about it. I hope this helps. I told you I'd take a stab at it. And if this doesn't help, feel free to text and let me know. 317-681-1057. Love.

Hope your stress level is low or at least manageable today. I'm feeling pretty good, man. Headed into a holiday weekend, three-day weekend, race weekend, maybe some family time this weekend. And I'm already looking forward to it. Doug Bowles, though, the guy that runs everything out at the track, he's stressed about one thing on this race week. And we're going to get it straight from the horse's mouth what it is that he is. I'm footloose and fancy free, but what is he stressed about? We'll find out with another B105.7 track report here in two songs. It's the Sean Show on B. We're starting the no repeat workday with the all music hour.

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0: Doug Bowles, the man with the plan, president of IMS and IndyCar. You know, as fans, we're not stressed about race week. We're excited about it. We're happy about it. We are carefree. But what about you? You got all this resting on your shoulders, and you seem to have it all down to a science. Your team does, but what is still stressing you out after doing this so many years on a race week?
2: Weather. I mean, weather's the one thing that stresses us out more than any, because you can't control it. And in Indiana, you just never know. You can have those real quick pop-up showers, pop-up storms. So the rain's okay. I mean, that's a pain because you have to reschedule and you have to move things around. It's when you get into really high winds and lightning, and those are the real challenges that scare us more than anything, because we want to make sure everybody's safe. And, you know, a few years ago, we had 163,000 people had already scanned through the gates when we had to unfortunately ask them to leave the venue because we had a big storm coming. And we just are an outdoor facility, so we don't have, you know, a place for people necessarily to have to shelter. So we have to give them plenty of time to, our fans plenty of time to decide where they want to go and what they want to do. So it is weather that worries me the most.
0: Well, yeah, we've already had some issues. I mean, qualifying was rained out on Saturday. Yesterday, practice, they had to evacuate the track because the storm's coming in. The good news is the race day forecast right now, I know it can change a million times between now and then, but right now, like, just a 20% chance of a pop-up shower or storm, a high around 80. Carb day, different story. Right now they're saying showers likely carb day afternoon. It's-

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Come on, we're all about the variety here at B105.7. It is the Sean Show, and right after the aforementioned Eurythmics, get to tell you the exact time to listen to win $500 today with B's Big Bucks. That's next.

0: 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It's time to play.
1: It's Sean Copeland. We had a $1,000 winner yesterday. Howell from Greenwood. 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All right. 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
2: Well, good morning to everyone. If you can hear my voice, good morning to you. But a special good morning to two people. One, my mail carrier yesterday, who he shows up at our house in the afternoon usually, and it was like right when the storms were really getting fired up. And I just wish that when that was happening, that it was just like, you know what? We don't need it. Just wait till tomorrow. There is nothing that came in the mail yesterday for me that couldn't wait till today. And that's probably the case for most people. I'd like, or maybe I could like turn on a little light on my front porch or something that just says like, hey, nope, don't bother bringing my mail today for your sake. I don't want you to have to get out in this. And then a shout out to the lady who I saw driving on 465 yesterday. This would have been southbound 465 on the east side about 5 o'clock, 5:30 yesterday.

5 with the top. It's just such an interesting choice. What could the interior of that car have looked like? I don't know, man. I want to get inside that person's head and understand what's going on. Did anybody else see that yesterday?

0: 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All Music Hour to start the No Repeat Workday is on. 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
0: Today's National Roadie Day, which I believe is intended to celebrate people who travel with bands, help them when they're on tour. Although back home in Southern Illinois, the primary definition for roadie is a cocktail that you have in the car. I'm not encouraging it. I'm just saying that's what it is. I've never really understood that. Why can't the passengers be drinking in the car? Obviously, I understand why the driver can't have an open container, but why can't the passenger crack open a beer? That's not going to hurt anybody, is it? All right. Today's also, what is this? National Devil's Food Cake Day. I don't know what it means to devil a cake. I'm not a big chocolate guy, but I love red velvet cake. And somebody said to me, well, you know, Sean, the red velvet cake is just a devil's food cake with food coloring in it. Is that true? I don't know. The food coloring must help take down the chocolateness, as does the cream cheese frosting that goes with it, probably. And then today is also National Celebrate Your Elected Officials Day. No thanks, Tom Hanks. I like my city councilman. Beyond that, I don't know that I can think of elected officials that I would want to celebrate. This is a guy I might want to celebrate. Pete Townsend, turning 81 today. If you or someone you care about has a birthday, you share it with this fella.

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0: 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Let's talk about some texts.
1: Let's talk about texts, baby. Let's talk about you and me. Let's talk about all the good things and the bad things that may be. Let's talk about texts. Let's talk about texts. Let's talk about texts. Let's talk about texts.
0: How did we get talking about museums? I don't remember, but we did. And I'm enjoying the texts about your favorite museum trips that you've ever taken at 317-681-1057. Mallory from Greenwood says, Sean, I once lost my family at the Pro Football Hall of Fame gift shop in Canton, Ohio, because we all look like every other white Midwesterner who was there. I was 21 years old at the time. Totally lost my family there. Firefighter Mike from Plainfield says, Sean, the two best museums I've ever been to, the 9/11 Museum in New York City and then the Air Force Museum over in Dayton. I've not been to the 9/11 Museum, but the Air Force Museum in Dayton is really cool. And my favorite restaurant on the whole planet is in Dayton, Ohio. It's a steakhouse called the Pine Club. So you can go over for dinner and an Air Force Museum. Some of the Air Force Museum gets a little bit in the weeds for me, but my favorite thing there, I think this is worth the trip. You can go on to JFK's Air Force One. And of course, that's the Air Force One that famously carried his body back from Dallas after he was assassinated. And LBJ was sworn in as president on the plane on that flight back from Dallas. I mean, you can stand in the spot where LBJ took the oath of office. I think that's cool. Bailey from Plainfield, speaking of JFK, Bailey says, Sean, when I was younger, my family took a road trip to Texas. Along the route, we visited the MLK assassination site. And we visited in Memphis, of course. We visited the JFK assassination site in Dallas. And we visited the location where the TV show Dallas was filmed, you know, infamously, who shot JR. Bailey says, we maybe distastefully have referred to this vacation as the assassination vacation. Well, it was. And she says it remains one of my favorite trips that I've ever taken, even decades later. Oh, that's terrific. And also, I think your family and my family could hang on vacation with your dark sense of humor.

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2: You know, sometimes people who are in shape tend to burn more calories just sitting and doing nothing than those of us who are not in great shape. And that almost seems like a cruel joke, right? 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My metabolism, my like just resting metabolism, there's a fancy term for it. I forget what they call it, but basically the number of calories my body burns in a day just doing nothing. It's gone up since I've been working out at Exercise, Inc. And why? Because working out there just 20 minutes a week has changed the internal makeup of my body. 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
1: I don't want this on my record. I don't want this blamed on me. We went through a few years where we always have drivers on the week of the race, of course. And we went through a few years where every driver that I had on the show did horribly in the race. I'm like, oh my gosh, somebody joked with me like, Sean, there's going to be a Copeland curse that people are going to talk about out at the track. No, they're not. Well, today, Alexander Rossi was supposed to be on the show. He was the winner of the 500 in 2016, the 100th running. And he had a, man, he was looking good this year. He had a great pole position, the number two spot. And then yesterday, he crashed out during practice. And I thought, oh, you know, that happens sometimes. That's a bummer. And then I saw the breaking news that he was being taken to the hospital. I'm like, oh, no. Knowing, of course, make this about me. Obviously, first, I'm like, is he okay? But secondly, I'm like, oh, man, he was supposed to be on the show today. And obviously, that didn't happen. But I'm like, I hope we're not getting this Copeland curse thing going again. Oh, you agree to be on Sean's show? Well, enjoy your crash of practice, because that's just a curse. It's not. It's not a real thing. We're supposed to have some other drivers on this week. Probably for safety's sake, the curse is less powerful if they are just on the show over the phone. We'll see who we come up with.

0: Wrapping up the Sean Show at B105.7 for Tuesday, May 19th, 2026, the year of our Lord. Supposed to have Alexander Rossi on the show today. Of course, he had a crash at practice yesterday. I should have mentioned when I was talking about that. He injured his finger and his ankle, and he's going to be okay. His team says it's minor injuries, but, you know, obviously he's not on the show today. We're going to get some other drivers on here before the week is out as the countdown to the 500 continues. Of course, every day we are counting down to the 500, the time where you can listen and win $500 with our local cash giveaway Beast Big Bucks. And today that's going to happen with Nick Jordan at 2:50. 2:50 this afternoon, so hope you can be here then. Hope you will hang around for Annie Fox to come in here with some fun and, of course, a whole bunch of variety with the No Repeat Workday. I'll talk to you again tomorrow. Be safe if we get any storms again later today. I know you weren't going to be safe if I didn't say that, so had to do it. All right, make this the best Tuesday of your life. Talk to you tomorrow. Love you. Bye.
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Ed Sheeran, who will be at Lucas Oil Stadium coming up in October. It's B105.7. Ruoff had posted just the plus sign onto all of their socials this past weekend, saying they're going to make a big concert announcement. And one of the guests was Ed Sheeran. I'm like, he's coming to Lucas Oil. He's got to be coming to Ruoff. But another big name, if you're a fan of the country, Ken and Shay just announced a big tour going there as well. So just really cool. I love when they do the teasers online. And you got to do a little, like, little sleuthing to figure out who's coming in concert. We're going to have more chances, though, for you to win those Ed Sheeran tickets if you did not win your way in already. Because we like to hook you up. Only local winners.

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B105.7, where it's all about the variety with Annie. So I had a little bit of an argument before I left for vacation. I talked to you about on the air about how I was arguing with Spot Hero over $10. And I was like, well, how much is too much money to argue over? I've got an update. And it's not what you expect. I have to admit, it's not what I expected either. We'll get to it coming up on B105.

It's your home for the No Repeat Workday, B105.7 with Annie. So we had talked about this last week before I left for vacation. What is the dollar amount that you're worth arguing over? And I had been arguing over being double charged $10 for parking in downtown Indy. And I've been going back and forth in an email exchange. And I have to say that the customer service was lovely. I was like, hey, I just need this getting taken care of. Well, I'll have to say it, and I'll say it right here on the air. I was wrong. I was not double charged. I had parked two separate times in downtown Indianapolis. It had just taken like a week to post the previous parking spot. And so I got this very nice email back from the customer service agent at Spot Hero, the app. And I was like, hey, I just want to let you know, like these are two separate garages. If you still have any other questions, like please get us back. They're like, no, I would like to apologize because I thought you double charged me and I just parked twice.

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Final episodes of the Colbert Show airing this week. It's B105.7. Thursday, the final episode, both the Jimmy's going to have reruns on the night of Colbert's final episodes. This kind of crazy. Like, I don't watch late night TV. I'm usually not up that late. I know my parents are a big fan of Colbert. But it is different. That's why you don't have your phone ringer on while you're in the studio. It is different, though. You know, when you think that something that's been around forever is no longer going to be on TV, is this the end of late night television?

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Get your chance to win this week, getting into Nikki Glaser coming up at Clues and Ride Bands into Springfest at Innovation Mile in Noblesville going on through the 25th. I don't know if you saw Mel's out there this weekend. I saw her eating an elephant ear and it made me instantaneously so jealous because, oh, I haven't had an elephant ear, probably, well, I mean, since last summer.

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It's B105.7, where it's all about the variety. Taylor seen out in New York City with Travis Kelce. Summer rumored wedding coming soon. I've said it before on the show. We're never going to know when they're getting married. They're going to get

Did you catch Doug Bowles on with the Sean Show this morning? I wonder if he wore his Doug Bowles My President shirt. To be 105.7, I'm not going to call it the Copeland curse, although every driver that he's had on the show has not done well in the 500. Supposed to have Alexander Rossi on this morning, but that crash during practice yesterday, scary. Ankle and finger a concern for Rossi now headed into Indy 500 weekend. Are you excited? Are you ready to go? We've got tickets into the parade up on our contest page now if you check it out at b1057.com. Everybody.

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You're home for the No Repeat Workday, B105.7, where it's all about the variety. Yesterday, Holland Greenwood walked away with $1,000 at B's Big Bucks. I said he had to ask his wife, though, what they were going to spend the money on. You could do whatever you want with your money. $500 back in that jackpot today. $250 again, your chance to win some money. 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

Someone was asking me, what do you tell somebody who's going to the track for the first time for the Indy 500? It is B105.7, where it's all about the variety. Got to play the weather. That was Doug Bowles' big advice this morning on the Sean Show, saying what makes him nervous every year about the 500, the weather, which again, we still got a couple of days to go for Mother Nature to work out how she's feeling about the weather this year, but it's not looking great. Hopefully it'll be out before the race starts. But what are your tips for some first timers at the track? My idea, backpack coolers. That way you're mobile. You can move. You can, you know, pack what you want. Don't forget the sunscreen. Always important. And good shoes. You do not realize how much you are going to be walking on race day. So wear appropriate footwear.

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finally finished this season of The Pit. It took us so long to watch one. First one, I was all in for a season. This season, every time we watched it, I was like, I need something that's not so... Dark isn't the right word, but not so serious. I was looking for a reason to laugh and finally finished this season. What did you think about it? It's B105.7.

Trying to get back on track after vacation is always fun. It's B105.7 where it's all about the variety. For lunch yesterday, I was lazy, didn't want to make one. Ended up getting a Big Mac from McDonald's. And then my husband came home yesterday. He's like, I'll make dinner. And he made hamburgers. So I essentially had two hamburgers for food. That's all I ate yesterday. I got to start incorporating some vegetables, maybe some fruit back into the diet. It's B105.7.

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talking to my sister yesterday about vacation. She called to check in. It's B105.7. And I was telling her how I was so amazed at the Destin-Fort Walton Airport, which is a smaller airport. There is somebody whose job is to collect like live shells that you're trying to bring on the plane. Which I didn't know that you couldn't bring those, but they were walking around with what looked to be like something you would keep like a hermit crab in that you would get at like the fair. So I'm just collecting things out of people's luggage yesterday at the airport. But you won't believe what TSA said you can now bring. They said rotisserie chickens are fine on your carry-on. And people are taking that as a challenge to see how many rotisserie chickens they could bring on an airplane. Do not be on my flight. I don't need that smell.

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Jerome for the Sean Show, B105.7, where it's all about the variety. I heard him talking about this. Was it yesterday? That the first ever Texas Roadhouse in Indiana, Clarksville, first ever one opened in 1993, just announced they're going to close the original location and open a bigger location down the street, which Texas Roadhouse is currently my nephew's favorite restaurant. So we go there a lot. But this reminds me, when they close like the original locations, the food does not taste the same. They did this to my hometown White Castle, one of like the original White Castles that they took the sign and put it into the Hall of Fame, but they made a new updated building and the food doesn't taste the same. I need the old school grill to go into the new building.

Memorial Day weekend. What do you got planned? It's B105.7 race weekend in Indy. Of course, Indy 500 is set for Sunday. One of the traditions they do here at work is they want us to pick our winner. Like, we get to make an announcement like of who we want. 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And every year I find a new way to pick a driver. This year I'm going Santino Ferrucci because his dog Kodak. Look him up on Instagram. So cute.

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I want to give a shout out to the shuttle driver at the Indianapolis airport that I encountered the other day. You know, some people are just great at their jobs. I wish I would have looked at his name tag. I'm so bad at that. He was just telling everybody where they were parked based on, like, they're like, yeah, I'm at, you know, C77. He's like, shelter 20. Everyone was shouting out like it was bingo, like it was a game we were playing. And I get it. He does the route every day, but not everybody is that friendly when you get on the shuttle service. And so it was just refreshing to see anybody you come across like that. You want to shout them out. 317-681-1057 is our number.

You're listening to The Sean Show this week. Tough trivia. It's going to get you in to see Nikki Glaser October 1st at Clues and then a pair of ride bands to check out Springfest at Innovation Mile in Noblesville. That runs through the 25th. Today's question, youngest to do it was 22 years old. The oldest was 47. Winning the Indy 500, which is interesting to me. I thought someone could be older and win the race.

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It's all about the variety.

0: Your home for the No Repeat Workday, B105.7, as we count down to the Indy 500. I got my hat and shirt on today in studio. Practice yesterday cut short because of the weather. Alexander Rossi, though, scary crash, ankle and finger now a question. We're calling it the Copeland curse because he's supposed to be on the Sean Show this morning and then wrecked out. Doug Bowles, though, joining and saying that Mother Nature better get it together for the weather. So that's what makes him nervous every year is just the forecast for the track. And it's not looking so great so far, but we're going to go through some tips for first timers at the Indy 500 coming up on B.
1: I want you to want me.

I was talking to a couple of people when I was out shopping yesterday, and they said they're going to the snake pit this year, which Rob Gronk, if I could spit that out, Gronk is going to be in the snake pit again this year. I thought there's no way I could do that anymore. I am just, I've aged out. Snake pit, not for me. But if you're a first timer at the Indy 500, or you're talking to somebody who's going to the first time, what are some like advice that you give? Because the things that I thought of right at the top of my head is, don't forget the sunscreen. I know that makes me sound like a mom, but don't forget the sunscreen. Wear good shoes. Not like shoes. I'm not talking about like pretty shoes. I'm talking about comfortable ones, because you will be walking and on your feet a lot. Backpack coolers are your friend. Very mobile if you got that on your back. What are some tips you'd give for a first timer at the Indy 500?

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1: 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We're bringing you the latest track updates and guest appearances straight from our mobile studio, courtesy of Bronze Funtime Campers.
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What did they say? It takes a big person to admit when they're wrong. It's B105.7. I talked about this before I left for my vacation last week, that I was in this argument with Spot Hero because I thought they charged me twice for the same parking spot. And I have been emailing with customer service, and it turns out I was wrong. I had booked two different parking garages. And so there are two separate charges, rightfully so. They're like, just so you know, ma'am, this one is at this garage and this one. I didn't realize it took them like a week to post when I took my parents to the Indians game when they were in town and I had booked a garage there. And so I was like, I am so sorry. They're like, no worries. Just let us know if you need anything else. So I was wrong. Shout out to the customer service agents at Spot Hero. You did your job when you could have been like, listen, you're wrong.

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Only got a couple of shows left of the Colbert Show. It's B105.7, one of my parents' favorite late night shows. Final episode is Thursday. The Jimmy's going to run reruns to honor the fact that Colbert is going off the air. It's kind of crazy to me. I don't watch late night TV because mostly I'm not up that late, but it does feel like something that's been a part of our lives forever. Now there just isn't going to be a late night show on CBS.

Well, we got some more money for you to win today. Next hour, $250, $500 in the Bees Big Bucks jackpot. It's going to wrap it up for me today. Andy Fox, thank you so much for hanging out. We are one day closer to race weekend. Feels good. Andy, have a great day.

0: All about the variety, B105.7. It's Nick Jordan. Happy Tuesday, or as my British girlfriend Amy likes to say,
1: Happy Tuesday.
0: I'm excited. I'm going to England with her tomorrow for the week. But today, we got some fun stuff to do on the show. Coming up at 2:50, I'm calling your name and getting you $500 of these big bucks. 2:50, you're getting money. Don't miss it.

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0: So my little nephew's 5 months old, and I keep getting him dinosaur stuff, like dinosaur clothes, stuffed dinosaur toys, because dinosaurs are awesome, right? And my little sister, who's his mom, jokingly asked when they should let him watch Jurassic Park, because when I was a little kid, that was my favorite movie. And I said, wait until after he's 2 years old, because I saw Jurassic Park for the first time when I was 2 years old. I love dinosaurs. I love watching the T-Rex eat all the cars, but I ended up having a recurring nightmare that a T-Rex chased me through my childhood neighborhood and would eat me. So like once a month from the time I was 2 until the time I was 21, I had a recurring nightmare that I was getting chased by a T-Rex. I feel like a lot of us have recurring dreams, recurring nightmares, whatever you want to call them. So if you can remember a recurring dream that you have or you had, let me know. 317-681-1057.

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B105.7. It's Nick Jordan. It's a great afternoon to relax, not overthink, even though a lot of us do it. I was listening to the Sean Show this morning. He said a third of the people in their 20s consider themselves chronic overthinkers. Their biggest mental spirals is replaying embarrassing moments, stressing about unanswered texts, and obsessing about how their messages are being perceived. That's the best part about getting out of your 20s. You don't care anymore.

0: was just talking about overthinking. It's B105.7. Definitely don't overthink and self-diagnose yourself with some type of illness or disorder off of social media. You ever see those videos where it's like, if you like the color blue, you might be neurodivergent? It's like, no, you're not. Everybody likes color blue a little bit. Experts warn that relating to a symptom doesn't mean you actually have a disorder. Everybody gets distracted, anxious, awkward, emotional, or forgetful sometimes. And a real diagnosis depends on how severe the symptoms are and whether they seriously affect your daily life. So I know going to the doctor is expensive, but don't get on TikTok and just go, the internet said I have ADHD.
1: They say the holy water's watered down, and this town's lost its faith. Our colors will fade.

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KXSB 105.7, where we're all about the variety and all about getting you the money. Coming up in one song, I'm calling your name and getting you $500 of B's Big Bucks. Be listening so you hear your name get called and win some money. It's coming up in one song on B.

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0: 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I got $500 of Bee's Big Bucks going out to Michelle Bender out of Anderson. 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You got 10 minutes to call me and get your money. 317-663-9797.

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0: 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From the age of 2 until about 21, I had a recurring nightmare that a T-Rex chased me through my childhood neighborhood and would eat me at the end of every single nightmare. I'd wake up and be like, oh, I'm safe. What you got? American Legion Michelle texted in and said, I used to have a reoccurring nightmare that I was driving in my car over a bridge and the bridge would collapse and my car went into the water and I'd wake up in a cold sweat. That's a bad dream right there. Also, I love when a transition works perfectly. Talk about recurring nightmares, bad dreams. Teddy Swims pops up.
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B105.7. It's Nick Jordan. If you're looking for a interesting vacation, there's a cat sanctuary that's offering free accommodation on a Greek island in exchange for looking after cats. You work from 8 a.m. to 1 p.m. 5 days a week, and your tasks are feeding and cuddling the cats. It's all booked up for 2026, though, so you'll have to wait till 2027. You can go to

Getting closer to the summertime, B105.7. Getting closer to being able to throw something on the grill. What about a Spam hot dog? Spam's releasing the Spam hot dog, and the company called it one of the most exciting convenience food innovation in years. I feel like nobody ever stops and asks, just because we can, should we?

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still the hardest beat ever made. I'll die on that hill. B105.7. We're almost done with another day of work, and this hour's going to go by quick, so it's going to be fun. Got your college useless knowledge coming up in one song, and then your smile file.

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0: Elephants can recognize themselves in mirrors, a trait shared with only a small number of species like dolphins and great apes. And not that this is proven, but my cat, I think, can recognize itself in the mirror. I caught a pig looking in the mirror on top of the bathroom the other day. She was looking at herself, she looked back at me, and she looked back at herself and kind of like got wide-eyed, like she knew. She looked and goes, "Dear God, am I a cat?
4: I dig it."

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So many things to make you smile, and I got the smile file in two songs. 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
0: Every morning, a strange cat in Turkey walks up to the same grocery store, meows at the door, and then hugs the owner, who first won the cat over by feeding and playing with her, but he caught it up on his little security video inside his store. Every morning, cat comes up, meows, can I have my hug, and then walks out the door. It's beautiful.

B105.7. It's Nick Jordan. The CEO of Barnes & Noble says that he's going to start stocking AI-written books in his stores. I don't understand what the point of AI is anymore. I thought it was supposed to make our lives easier, but we're all still at work. You know, if AI wanted to come do this show, I could be at home writing a book to put in Barnes & Noble. But no, they want us reading stuff that ChatGPT writes.

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0: It's all about the variety.

All about the variety, B105.7. It's Nick Jordan. I was cracking up listening to Annie talk about this survey that came out that said, if you could freeze time, would you do something illegal? And 84% of people said yes. And I got to be honest, I'm in that 84%. Like, come on, if I could freeze time, obviously I'm robbing one bank. No, I'm kidding. I would never do that. But what I would do is break into Fannie Mae and Sally Mae and Freddie Mac, whatever those places are, and erase all my student loan debt. I'm definitely doing that.

Broadcasting from the racing capital of the world. This is WYXB Indianapolis, where it's all about the variety.

All about the variety, B105.7. It's Nick Jordan. Another day of work is down. We are that much closer to the weekend. I got your dumb dumb of the day coming up in one song on B105.7.

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0: I keep seeing all these college commencement speeches where the speaker is bringing up how awesome AI is going to be, and everybody boos them, and they're like, "Why? Why? I don't understand why you're booing me." It's because everybody keeps saying AI is going to take our jobs. They're graduating college to get a job. Job's not going to be there. But this one might take the cake. At Glendale Community College's commencement ceremony, they were supposed to announce all the graduates' names, and they were using AI to announce the names. The AI missed hundreds of names of graduates. It's like, what are we doing? I don't understand what AI is for anymore. What do you need AI to announce names for? Are you that lazy? Like, come on, man. You could have just recorded a voice note of all the college graduates and played that if you wanted to. I don't know what we're doing.

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0: 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It's Nick Jordan. According to a new study, more and more of us are self-diagnosing ourselves because of videos we see on social media, making us think that we have mental disorders. 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

B105.7. Snake Jordan, guys, we got to lock in this summer, man. The dad bod may be losing its appeal, according to a new survey. It says when it comes to raw physical attraction, people are now favoring leaner, more athletic male bodies over softer physiques. Well, the dad bod had a good run. Remember, like, the last 5-6 years, everybody was like, I like the dad bod. You're like, all right, cool. I'm going to keep eating cookies and donuts. Now we got to go for a jog.

0: 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It's Nick Jordan. I'm going to England with my girlfriend Amy tomorrow, and I was cracking up listening to Annie this morning. She said that TSA said it's okay to bring as many rotisserie chickens as you want on your in your carry-on item. I feel like I almost have a responsibility to see if I can smuggle in about 15 rotisserie chickens in my backpack. Amy probably not like that, though.
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0: 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The owner started feeding and playing with the stray cat. So the cat, every morning, catches it on the security camera, walks in. Hey, can I be let in? Can I hug the owner, please?
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0: 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Just walks out the door like, okay, have a good day. I got a lot of cat things to do. I'm a very busy cat.

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B105.7. It's Nick Jordan. Summer's right around the corner, and I'm kind of scared of summer now. Spam is making and releasing a spam hot dog. I don't know what, like, this is one of those things. We have so much technology now and opportunities to do so many things, but sometimes I feel like people don't stop and think, just because I can, should I?

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It's Nick Jordan. 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You got your chance to win Nikki Glaser tickets. I've never seen a dog.

0: 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It's Nick Jordan. My time's come and gone. I'm getting out of here. I'm going to be gone for about a week.
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0: My girlfriend's brother's getting married, so I'm going with Amy over to England. And I'll be back next Thursday. So while I'm gone, enjoy your time of not having a dummy yell at you. And stay safe and stay out of trouble.

105.7. Hi, it's Eric. Well, we made it to Tuesday. Hope you had an exceptional day today. Thanks for making us a part of your workday. Now your evening, then again, maybe your workday is just getting started. Thanks for including us. B105.7, it's all about the variety. And MJ.

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B105.7, you're there, Eric. And Sean Copeland from The Sean Show saw something yesterday in the height of the storms, the lightning, the rain, the wind. A woman driving down 465 with her convertible top down in the height of the storms yesterday. Now, either her top wasn't working, or could it have been intentional?

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